Submariner seeks pride from depths hard to find, forever waiting. A pool of strange things, skill is craving, this comfort, this quill. And outside, I think it's raining.

0: As you know,
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0: Что ищут там, что они?

All right, that last track was Houston, Atlanta, Vegas by Drake, and this next track is an original track, and it's called Mothballs by myself, Montclair. I hope you enjoy.

0: All right, everybody. That last track was my original track called Mothballs by my band Montclair. If you want to look it up, it's spelled Montclair on all streaming services. And our Instagram is Montclair with 5 R's. But yeah, we're pretty much wrapping it up today. Thank you, everybody, for tuning in today. Hope you're having a great night right now. How are you feeling, Rue?
1: Feeling pretty snazzy.
0: Pretty snazzy.
1: Just had a monk fruit Red Bull, the sugar free kind. I still don't understand what the difference is between the Red Bull sugar free and the Red Bull, the other one, the Red Bull Zero. You know what I'm talking about?
0: Yeah. It's the type of artificial sweetener. I think one has aspartame, the other one is monk fruit, which is supposedly healthier, at least it sounds healthier because it has monk in the title.
1: Yeah, I feel zen, more zen, as zen as you can off of a Red Bull.
0: Right, and the bottle is matte, too, so it's got to be better.
1: Better grip.
0: I like the way it looks better, so, I mean, it's got to be...
1: It's got to be better. That's better. What matters, right?
0: Yeah, if it looks cool.
1: If it looks cool.
0: That's pretty much all that matters, really, ever. Mm-hmm. So, you don't think there's more to life than just, like, surface-level things? Or what do you think?
1: I mean, I think when it comes to branding, product branding, probably not.
0: Let's talk about McDonald's.
1: Do we have to?
0: Yeah.
1: Okay.
0: So McDonald's has good branding, I feel like.
1: I feel like
0: they really do their thing.
1: Yeah.
0: I feel like they're not overpromising. They're not saying it's healthy. They never said that. Mm. I've never seen a McDonald's commercial being like, this is the place to go to be healthy.
1: No, not that I could recall.
0: Yeah.
1: So but it could happen.
0: They're just being straightforward. They're just like, this will make you joyful. And I think...
1: I think so.
0: Maybe a fleeting joy, but it's...
1: Fleeting joy.
0: It's a real joy.
1: Nothing hits like post-McDonald's clarity, dude.
0: Post-McDonald's clarity is
1: you ever
0: insane.
1: You've been there, you know? You get like the 40-count nuggets after a night out. And you're just like... You think. But then you're in there and you're just like, how did I get here?
0: McDonald. Yeah. Yeah, the 40 nugget meal. Anyone at home, have you ever tried the 40 nugget... two large fry combo for $15 from McDonald's. They used to have that deal. Let me know on my Instagram, Jeffrey's Radio Show, Jeffreys Radio Show. DM me if you've ever had that combo meal. DM me if you wish I wasn't talking about this right now. DM me how your day was. DM me if you're wearing a sweater right now. DM me if you're not. Let me know.
1: There we go. I think we've just covered all of the bases.
0: I think that was most of them. All right. Well, thank you, everybody, for tuning in. We have one more song tonight, and it is a classic by Usher. We're going to listen to Hey Daddy, Daddy's Home.
1: Dang, I thought we were going to listen to Mothballs by Montclair.
0: Who knows? Anything could happen. Here's the Usher song. Enjoy. Usher, baby.

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1: I just want to get your attention.
2: Hey, girl.
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91.5 WPRK, the best of basic radio. I'm Andrew, here in the studio until 11 o'clock. This is Crash the Console, and we're here every Wednesday night from 9 o'clock until 11, playing the best in electronic instrumentals, ancient rave sets. I've been finding some crazy stuff from like the 92. Is it ancient? I don't know. I was around then. We're moving and grooving. It's just wild to think that people could convert it from cassette to WAV to making it happen here. And now we're putting it on the airwaves. I'm all about it. Well, this is a great set. This is Ronsky Speed's True to Trance set from 2002. Really great. Keep it locked in here on 91.5 WPRK, the best of basic radio.

All right. Coming up next is Surreal Talk Radio here on WPRK with Calico and Company. I didn't realize I'm going to be gone for like 2 weeks, so he's probably going to be subbing in here. But keep it locked in here on WPRK, the best of basic radio. Amazing, amazing part of this community here and everything that's happening in the Winter Park area. So thankful to be a part of this station. Keep it locked in here on the best in basic radio.

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1: In the summer of 1993, the Supreme Court ruled that the hours between 10 p.m. and 6 a.m. be declared safe harbor, during which time it is legal to broadcast material which may be considered objectionable to certain listeners. As a progressive-minded station, WPRK applauds the court's ruling. However, the opinions and views expressed in the music do not necessarily reflect the opinions of WPRK or Rollins College. In the interest of fairness, WPRK warns that some of the material aired between 10 p.m. and 6 a.m. may be considered rude or objectionable to certain listeners. If you have any questions regarding the court ruling or our safe harbor policy, feel free to contact us here at WPRK.

The driver's seat, that is how you flourish, staying on your feet. Know what is fake, seek what is real, to come together to seal the deal. As the fire burns hot, the water runs cool, give it all you got, cause your life is the school. It is the time to concentrate, step into the rhythm and celebrate.

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14: 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As a progressive-minded station, WPRK applauds the court's ruling. However, the opinions and views expressed in the music do not necessarily reflect the opinions of WPRK or Rollins College. In the interest of fairness, WPRK warns that some of the material aired between 10 p.m. and 6 a.m. may be considered rude or objectionable to certain listeners. 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
1: What's going on? You are tuned in to Elsewhere Radio, where we got all rhythm, no algorithm. And if you're ready to take flight into the great unknown, I've got something new just for you. So strap in and stay tuned for the best in surreal blues from Aja Monet.

somebody-ness. 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On the shorelines of a smile, washing up against moon shuttle lit eyes, freeing impulses, whereas folk we lure, laughter in the face of death, the carnival of flowers sprouting from closed fists, earth skin, the perfume of stones kissing cuss words, the rhythm echoing reverb, riffing. We're the garments of Jupiter genius, sparkling of spaceships, scattered in desire, dressed in vibration, cooking on a stove skillet. Afro curl satellite levitate, sitting like a turban comb, the skies, heavenwards. Embrace the marvelous daydreams born in the forest of our refuge. We were born to be sun ray, radiant, falling upon the horizon newly each day, shining, waywardness. 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Set loose, where as we escape into the strangeness, whispers of flesh as mirror, supernatural stances, treasuring the mystery of ourselves, where the spirits dwell from not so distant constellations looming.

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0: Yo, Trip, can you hear me?
1: Yeah, it's crazy delayed.
2: Yeah, I heard you.
1: Man, that's so delayed, bro. We ain't gonna be able to talk like that.
2: Nah, I can hear you in real time.
1: Oh, you hear me?
2: Oh,
1: you hear me right now?
2: Yeah, I'm looking at three videos.
1: Man, that's so delayed, bro. We ain't gonna be able to talk like that.
2: Oh shit! Nah, I can hear you in real time.
1: Oh, you hear me? Okay,
2: nah,
1: can you hear me right now?
2: I'm getting a bad reverb. I'm looking at three videos.
1: Man, that's so delayed, bro. We ain't gonna be able to talk like that.
2: Oh shit! Nah, I can hear you in real time.
1: Oh, you hear me? Okay,
2: can
1: you hear me right now?
2: Mic check. I'm looking at three videos. I'm getting a loop. I'm getting a loop of the same conversation. It's weird.
1: Oh, you hear me? Okay,
2: nah,
1: can you hear me right now?
2: Mic
1: check.
2: I'm getting a loop of the same conversation. It's weird.
1: Oh, you hear me? Okay, can you hear me right now?
2: Mic
1: check.
2: I can hear you, bro. I'm getting a weird loop. It keeps repeating the same thing over and over.
1: Okay.
2: Mic
1: check.
2: I can hear you, bro. But I'm getting a weird loop. It keeps repeating the same thing over and over.
1: Okay. Mic check.
0: I see myself in real time on the computer screen over here.

0: 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All right. Yo. Mic check. 1, 2, 1, 2. All right. Yo. That joint late. Mic check. 1, 2, 1, 2. All right. That audio is late.
1: Yo.
0: That joint late.
1: Mic check. 1, 2, 1, 2. All right.
0: That audio is late.
1: Yo. That joint late. Mic check. 1, 2, 1, 2. All right.
0: That audio is late.
1: Yo. That joint late. Mic check. 1, 2, 1, 2. All right.
2: Bro, you want to exit the meeting and try to jump back in?
1: That audio is late.
0: Yo. I heard him loud and clear.
1: Check. 1, 2, 1, 2. All right.
0: I think it's the.
2: Bro, you want to exit the meeting and try to jump back in?
1: That audio is late. Yo.
0: I heard him loud and clear.
1: Check. 1, 2, 1, 2. All right.
0: I think it's the.
2: Bro, you want to exit the meeting and try to jump back in?
0: Why does it keep looping?
1: That audio is late. Yo.
0: I heard him loud and clear.
1: Check. 1, 2, 1, 2. All right.
0: I think it's the.
2: Bro, you want to exit the meeting and try to jump back in?
0: Why does it keep looping?
1: That audio is late.

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0: Yeah, you're getting a big echo, bro.
1: You can hear it on the radio, on the radio.
0: Yeah, you're getting a big echo, bro.
1: Yeah, in a minute, you're going to hear it.
0: Yeah, you're getting a big echo, bro.
1: Yeah, in a minute, you're going to hear it. Right here, on the radio, on the radio, on the radio, on the radio, on the radio, on the radio, on the radio, on the radio, on the radio, on the radio, on the radio, on the radio, on the radio, on the 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
1: In the summer of 1993, the Supreme Court ruled that the hours between 10 p.m. and 6 a.m. be declared safe harbor, during which time it is legal to broadcast material which may be considered objectionable to certain listeners. As a progressive-minded station, WPRK applauds the court's ruling. However, the opinions and views expressed in the music do not necessarily reflect the opinions of WPRK or Rollins College. In the interest of fairness, WPRK warns that some of the material aired between 10 p.m. and 6 a.m. may be considered rude or objectionable to certain listeners. If you have any questions regarding the court ruling or our safe harbor policy, feel free to contact us at WPRK.
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You are tuned in to Elsewhere Radio, where we got all rhythm, no algorithm. And if you're ready to take flight into the great unknown, I've got something new just for you. So strap in and stay tuned for the best in surreal blues from Aja Monet.

somebody-ness. When the streetlights in your veins go on, and summer walking up and down the sidewalk of your grin, diamonds twinkling on the street, the thirst of our cool. On the shorelines of a smile, washing up against moon shuttle lit eyes, freeing impulses, whereas folk we lure, laughter in the face of death, the carnival of flowers sprouting from closed fists, earth skin, the perfume of stones kissing cuss words, the rhythm echoing reverb, rhythm. Wear the garments of Jupiter genius, sparkling of spaceships, scattered in desire, dressed in vibration, cooking on a stove skillet. Afro curl satellite levitate, sitting like a turban comb, the skies, heavenwards. Embrace the marvelous daydreams born in the forest of our refuge. We were born to be sun ray, radiant, falling upon the horizon newly each day, shining, waywardness. 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
1: Hear that? 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
2: In the summer of 1993, the Supreme Court ruled that the hours between 10 p.m. and 6 a.m. be declared safe harbor, during which time it is legal to broadcast material which may be considered objectionable to certain listeners. As a progressive-minded station, WPRK applauds the court's ruling. However, the opinions and views expressed in the music do not necessarily reflect the opinions of WPRK or Rollins College. In the interest of fairness, WPRK warns that some of the material aired between 10 p.m. and 6 a.m. may be considered rude or objectionable to certain listeners. 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

What's going on? You are tuned in to Elsewhere Radio, where we got all rhythm, no algorithm. And if you're ready to take flight into the great unknown, I've got something new just for you. So strap in and stay tuned for the best in surreal blues from Aja Monet.

somebody-ness. When the streetlights in your veins go on, and summer walking up and down the sidewalk of your grin, diamonds twinkling on the street, the thirst of our cool. On the shorelines of a smile, washing up against moon shuttle lit eyes, freeing impulses, whereas folk we lure, laughter in the face of death, the carnival of flowers sprouting from closed fists, earth skin, the perfume of stones kissing cuss words, the rhythm echoing reverb, riffing. Where the garments of Jupiter genius, sparkling of spaceships, scattered in desire, dressed in vibration, cooking on a stove skillet. Afro curl satellite levitate, sitting like a turban comb, the skies, heavenwards. Embrace the marvelous daydreams born in the forest of our refuge. We were born to be sun ray, radiant, falling upon the horizon newly each day, shining, waywardness. Let's go. Let's go to the elsewhere. Set loose, where as we escape into the strangeness, whispers of flesh as mirror, supernatural stances, treasuring the mystery of ourselves, where the spirits dwell, from not so distant constellations looming. Let's go.

There's liberation in the elsewhere. There's revolution.

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9: The crew were mostly just kids. Rock and rollers with one foot in their graves.
10: In the summer of 1993, the Supreme Court ruled that the hours between 10 p.m. and 6 a.m. be declared safe harbor, during which time it is legal to broadcast material which may be considered objectionable to certain listeners. As a progressive-minded station, WPRK applauds the court's ruling. However, the opinions and views expressed in the music do not necessarily reflect the opinions of WPRK or Rollins College. In the interest of fairness, WPRK warns that some of the material aired between 10 p.m. and 6 a.m. may be considered rude or objectionable to certain listeners. If you have any questions regarding the court ruling or our safe harbor policy, feel free to contact us here at WPRK.

What's going on? You are tuned in to Elsewhere Radio, where we got all rhythm, no algorithm. And if you're ready to take flight into the great unknown, I've got something new just for you. So strap in and stay tuned for the best in surreal blues from Aja Monet.

somebody-ness. When the streetlights in your veins go on, and summer walking up and down the sidewalk of your grin, diamonds twinkling on the street, the thirst of our cool. On the shorelines of a smile, washing up against moon shuttle-lit eyes, freeing impulses, whereas folk we lure, laughter in the face of death, the carnival of flowers sprouting from closed fists, earth skin, the perfume of stones kissing cuss words, the rhythm echo and reverb, riffing. Where the garments of Jupiter genius, sparkling of spaceships, scattered in desire, dressed in vibration, cooking on a stove skillet, Afro curl satellite levitate, sitting like a turban comb, the skies, heavenwards. Embrace the marvelous daydreams born in the forest of our refuge. We were born to be sun ray, radiant, falling upon the horizon newly each day, shining, waywardness. Let's go. Let's go to the elsewhere. Set loose, for as we escape into the strangeness, whispers of flesh as mirror, supernatural stances, treasuring the mystery of ourselves, where the spirits dwell, from not so distant constellations looming. Let's go.

There's liberation in the elsewhere. There's revolution.

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3: In the summer of 1993, the Supreme Court ruled that the hours between 10 p.m. and 6 a.m. be declared safe harbor, during which time it is legal to broadcast material which may be considered objectionable to certain listeners. As a progressive-minded station, WPRK applauds the court's ruling. However, the opinions and views expressed in the music do not necessarily reflect the opinions of WPRK or Rollins College. In the interest of fairness, WPRK warns that some of the material aired between 10 p.m. and 6 a.m. may be considered rude or objectionable to certain listeners. 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

0: Ladies and gentlemen, you're now with the singer Rozell. And you're now listening to the incredible sounds of 91.5 WPRK. 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The incredible Roots crew holding it down. New millennium.
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7: In the summer of 1993, the Supreme Court ruled that the hours between 10 p.m. and 6 a.m. be declared safe harbor, during which time it is legal to broadcast material which may be considered objectionable to certain listeners. As a progressive-minded station, WPRK applauds the court's ruling. However, the opinions and views expressed in the music do not necessarily reflect the opinions of WPRK or Rollins College. In the interest of fairness, WPRK warns that some of the material aired between 10 p.m. and 6 a.m. may be considered rude or objectionable to certain listeners. If you have any questions regarding the court ruling or our safe harbor policy, feel free to contact us here at

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3: In the summer of 1993, the U.S. Supreme Court ruled that the hours between 10 p.m. and 6 a.m. be declared safe harbor, during which time it is legal to broadcast material that could be considered objectionable to certain listeners. As a progressive-minded station, WPRK supports the court's ruling. However, in the interest of fairness, WPRK warns that certain material played during safe harbor may be considered rude or objectionable to certain listeners. 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

0: cusp season. 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
1: That was out of sight. 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
1: Soy Fuad Reves, constructor de viviendas. ¿Saben que hay un gas radioactivo que se puede infiltrar en las viviendas desde el suelo subterráneo? 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
1: That was out of sight. I mean, it really was. How did you play that?

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Yelling to your ear, the sky that real infinity. 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
1: We're going to the Elsewhere.

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washing up against moon shuttle lit eyes, freeing impulses, whereas folk we lord, laughter in the face of death, the carnival of flowers sprouting from closed fists, earth skin, the perfume of stones kissing cuss words, the rhythm echoing reverb, rhythm. 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Afro curl satellite levitate, sitting like a turban comb, the skies, heavenwards. 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We were born to be sun ray, radiant, falling upon the horizon newly each day, shining, waywardness. Let's go. Let's go to the elsewhere. Set loose, for as we escape into the strangeness, whispers of flesh as mirror, supernatural stances, treasuring the mystery of ourselves, where the spirits dwell, from not so distant constellations looming.

There's liberation in the elsewhere. There's revolution.

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0: Hello, everyone. You are tuned into WPRK 91.5 FM, and I'm Jordan, your host of the show I like to call Mixed Bag. And today, we're joined here by a friend.
1: My name is Joelle, former WPRK radio show host of Rest in Power, the Joelleverse.
0: Yes, the Joelleverse was an amazing show and is dearly missed. Hope it comes back on air sometime soon.
1: Maybe.
0: But Joelle has joined us for our past three shows. She was helping out with the past two live sessions that we've done. So she's been so fun to have around. So thank you, Joelle.
1: Yay.
0: All right. So we have some pretty awesome picks for you today. We made this playlist together. So a lot of great stuff on here. We're going to start off with Road to Nowhere by Talking Heads.

0: All right, and that was Twin Plagues by Wednesday from their album of the same title, Twin Plagues. Before that, we had Undoer by Geese from their album 3D Country, and then Road to Nowhere by Talking Heads from their album Little Creatures. So we had a pretty energetic lineup of songs to start off the show. And I feel like my show's typically like very, I don't know, like slow and like typically folksy. We got the folksy stuff coming in a little later during the show, so stay tuned for that. But what do you think, Joel? What did you think of the songs?
1: When you first sent me the playlist, I was like, there's definitely a theme here as far as like lyrics and titles. I felt at least, because I felt like it was very much like a post-grad playlist.
0: No, yeah, you know, that was like originally like kind of my thought, especially with Road to Nowhere. I thought that was like a silly one to add and like leave the city. And at first I had New York by Addison Rae in the playlist.
1: Yeah, I was like, what was that doing there?
0: But then I took it off because I like Joelle was adding songs and like I was like, oh wait, like let me change the vibe a little. I was like, maybe that's not it for today's show.
1: Like maybe not the Addison Rae, but I was like, we graduated on Sunday. Little congrats to us. Also, open up the live chat. Let's see if anybody wants to wish us congratulations. We graduated.
0: Yeah. Okay. So say congrats in the live chat if you want to. You can go to spinitron.com/WPRK. 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
1: So yeah, I felt like it was very much a postgrad playlist, like Road to Nowhere and like all these songs. And then when you put New York, I was like, okay, a little on the head. A little nail
0: a little
1: on the
0: on
1: head,
0: the
1: yeah. A little on the nose, like I think, but I don't know, like I feel good. I feel like I was talking to other people about this because I think that when you're in college, like the initial reaction to graduating is to feel like Road to Nowhere, like mm-hmm. like you're going nowhere, or like that there's like a vast like void in the future. But I feel like there's like it's liberating because because any possibility could happen at any moment. Like it's hard because like I think like as humans, like we just want certainty like in our lives. But like I think that it's kind of cool like to have. I mean, yeah, the world's kind of like not so great right now in terms of like economy and job opportunities. But at the same time, like there could be a million different ways that your life branches out and you're just really like in the trunk. Like, you know what I mean? Like you haven't really started to like stretch yourself as far as you can go. And I think that that's cool. Like, I don't know. I think that sometimes I feel anxious about graduating and being done, but sometimes I feel like liberated by the opportunity.
0: No, yeah, I completely agree. I feel like a little bit earlier in my college career, I want to say sophomore, junior year, like the thought of graduating was just like, it was too much. I was like, I don't know what I want to do. Like, I don't have it all figured out, but now that I'm here, I'm like, I don't have to have it all figured out, and there's so many things out there for me, and there's so many things that, like, I'm so interested in, and it's more so about, like, exploring what I love and what I want to do in the future, so, yeah, I don't feel as hopeless as I did maybe, like, a year or two ago, but it's a little scary for sure, but nonetheless, we'll get through it.
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0: Or you could call us if you're feeling brave at 407-646-2915. Please, we are newly graduated girls who just need a job.
1: Help get your girls employed. And if you work at a library, extra call in. We're trying to get in on that.
0: Yes, you'll get extra credit because I really would love to work in a library because I'm considering doing my master's in library science. Not for sure yet, but like considering. So it'd be awesome if I could have some library experience. And if you are an artist or work at City Arts, you know who to call.
1: No, literally, like, I've been trying to get in on City Arts, Downtown Arts District. Please hire me.
0: Hire her. She's phenomenal. Like, she used to be marketing director at WPRK, and her event planning skills, top tier. Her marketing skills, top tier. Y'all don't know what you're missing out on.
1: No, seriously, like, these two girls right here, like, you want them in your company.
0: Yes, please hire us. Anyway, we're going to go on to the next song. This is Where's Your Love Now by This Is Lorelei. Hope y'all enjoy this one.

0: You just heard Bad Girls by Solange from her EP True. Before that, we had Overtime by Lucinda Williams, Heaven by Mitski, which was Joelle's pick, Leave the City by The Sundays, Joker Lips by MJ Linderman, and Where's Your Love Now by This Is Lorelei. There's a lot of newer Southern, hey, shout out, artists that have covered This Is Lorelei music, like Waxahachie. They covered his song, they covered Where's Your Love Now on, what's it called, KEXP's live session set, and it's a really great cover. And MJ Linderman, who I've played in the show, he covered Dancing in the Club, which is like one of the only ones that are on Spotify out of all that This Is Lorelei covers. So yeah, that's a fun fact about This Is Lorelei and all the super awesome artists that are up and coming covering his music. So Joelle, you chose Heaven. Tell me a little bit about that.
1: I literally just picked that because I was looking through the songs that you had already picked and there was like a country folk vibe. Mm-hmm. And then we were talking about Mitski the other day, so I was like, let me just drop a little Mitski on her.
0: Yeah.
1: And then all the other songs on, not all of the other songs on that album, but a few other ones that I like are like really sad. And I felt like that wasn't the vibe. So I picked Heaven because I felt like it was kind of middle ground. But yeah, I also love Bad Girls Verdeen version.
0: No, it's so good.
1: Like, I love Solange.
0: I know, Solange is so good. I'm so upset that her and Dev Hynes, Blood Orange, had that Twitter beef and they're never working together no more.
1: I know, like what? No, like.
0: Like the magic they created.
1: Give me, put me in a room with them two. We're coming out with another EP.
0: Like, we'll solve no, it. No, an album, a whole album.
1: Beef squashed.
0: Yeah.
1: There will be nothing left at the end. Like, it's just going to be like pure.
0: Exactly.
1: Because the whole True EP, like, there's so many good songs in there, and it's all produced by Dev Hynes. There's Locked in Closets. There's, what's that one that everybody likes that's like,
0: Losing You?
1: Tell me, yeah, mm-hmm. It's Losing You. Tell me
0: the truth, boy, am I losing you for good? So good.
1: Oh, so good. But let me know what you guys think in the chat. I'm a big chat user. I love a chat. So spinatron.com/WPRK. Use the live chat, guys.
0: Use it, please. S-P-I-N. We're lonely in here. Lonely in the booth.
1: spinitron.com/WPRK.
0: Yes, please talk to us in the chat. Say hi. Tell us if you're liking the songs. Tell us if you're not. Hey.
1: Tell us if you're hiring for any entry-level positions.
0: That one's the most important, please. Or if you want us to play any songs, or if you have anything to say about what we're playing. Or you can call us at 407-646-2915. Again, 407-646-2915. Alrighty, we're going to head into the next song, which is a cover. It's called I Don't Believe You, She Acts Like We Never Met, which is originally a Bob Dylan song, but this is sung by Cat Power. I heard this last week when I was in Tampa, and one of my favorite record stores there, Mojo Books and Records, shout out to them. I love their book selection. I also feel like, I don't think I'm that picky with the used bookstore, but they do have a great selection. I feel like I'm spoiled because I grew up going there. So every single time I go to a used bookstore, I'm like, they better have every single thing I want. Speak of used bookstores, Chamblin's in Jacksonville, they have two locations. That is honestly one of the best used bookstores that I've ever been to. So shout out Chamblin's as well. But I heard this song when I was in Mojo last week, and it's a good one. And I think it's, I feel like there's a lot of great Bob Dylan covers out there, but I don't know, something about this one is just pretty special. Cat Power is awesome. So here is I Don't Believe You, She Acts Like We Never Met, sung by Cat Power.

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1: Why does the artist matter? 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

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It's not just radio,

0: are tuned in to WPRK 91.5 FM. And welcome if you are just tuning in, or welcome back if you have been listening. We are entering the second hour here of Mixed Bag. And if you're new here, I am Jordan, and I am joined by my friend Joelle.
1: Hey, I'm Joelle.
0: And we have had a pretty good lineup of songs. Before the underwriting, you heard I Don't Believe You, She Acts Like We've Never Met, sung by Cat Power originally by Bob Dylan. I really like Cat Power. I feel like she always has some really good covers. Like, she covered Bob Dylan's Fourth Time Around. And that way, honestly, I would probably say that's my favorite Bob Dylan song as of right now. Maybe that'll change in the future because he has a lot of music. I haven't listened to all of his music, of course. But I think I'm going to have to go with that one. What about you, Joel?
1: Here's the thing about Bob Dylan. There's not a single Bob Dylan song that can't be sung better by somebody else. Like, I'm sorry. Like, I need to just speak that truth right now. Like, there's not a single Bob Dylan song that I don't prefer the Joan Baez version.
0: No, that's true. I honestly, all the Joan Baez ones of Bob Dylan, I always do prefer hers. But, like, honestly, hear me out. Make You Feel My Love. He sounds, like, not super awesome in that song. And Adele has, like, a technically, like, better cover. Her voice sounds a lot better. But I don't know. Something about the original.
1: Something about his, like, awful voice with the harmonica. Yeah.
0: I don't know. I don't know. I really like the original version of that one. But, like, you're not wrong, honestly. But Fourth Time Around, I'm going to stick by the original one for that one. Even though Cat Power's cover is amazing.
1: I don't know what my favorite Bob Dylan song is. I actually have a few songs, like, later in this playlist that you guys will hear later. I actually got into Bob Dylan. Like, obviously, I knew who Bob Dylan was, and I knew, like, his popular songs before, like, this event happened. But I read Just Kids by Patti Smith, which is, like, kind of, like, my, like, life-changing, like, book. Like, the center, like, my center of gravity. And so and she talks about Bob Dylan a lot in that book. And, like, I think that's what made me, like, inspired to get more into him. But, like, I love Bob Dylan more for, like, what he represents than, like, necessarily, like, just his music or, like, just his songs. You know, like, I like his music. Like, I don't listen to it every day. But, like, I appreciate him more for, like, what he is than, like, what he makes. Like, which I guess, like, what he is kind of, like, connected to what he makes. But, like, I don't know. Like, I just, like, I have, like, a deep appreciation for, like, Bob Dylan's, like, kind of, like, the gravity of him during that time.
0: Yeah, I get what you're saying completely. It kind of reminds me, like, what you're saying kind of reminds me of this movie that we watched for my French independence study this semester. And it was just a film about Serge Gainsbourg, but it was also, like a little bit of fantasy. And at first, like, when I watched the movie at first, I was like, what is this? Because it was like, I don't know, there's so many fantasy elements to it, and it basically took, like, a lot of the I don't know, like, the themes and stories that, like, Gainsbourg tells in his music, and then, like, meshed it with, like, the biography of his life, which was an interesting choice to me. And yeah, so there's, like, a lot of fantasy elements to it, and then I was like, I don't really know, like, how to feel about this type of biopic. But, like, the more I thought about it, the more interesting I found it to be, because it was, like, it wasn't a film, like, concerned with interacting with, like, who Serge Gainsbourg was as a person, especially because I feel like that's, like, nearly impossible to honestly do, like, when you're creating, like, any type of, like, media. But it was more so interacting with, like, the myth of him and, like, what he represented in, like, French culture, not necessarily, like, who he was as a person. And I found that to be super interesting, especially because I was telling Joel this, like, the other day, but my French teacher was, like, explaining the concept of, like, autofiction, and basically it's, like, who you, like, write yourself to be, and, like, the stories and, like, or even, like, the lies and myths that you create around yourself shows more about who you are than, like, telling the truth about yourself actually could, which I found to be interesting because it was, like, the movie was about Gainsbourg and about, like, these myths that, like, he created, like, surrounding his own persona. So I always found that, like, I don't know, I thought about that more, and I found that to be really interesting. And same with, like, Bob Dylan, because I feel like if you've watched the Bob Dylan movie, we watched that in Paris. That was, like,
1: okay,
0: kind of an awesome experience.
1: Can I say something, like, that movie, it's like it's all right.
0: Yeah, but, like, the experience of watching it
1: it's
0: in
1: good.
0: France, yeah,
1: it was good.
0: Really
1: the
0: good.
1: Experience was really good. I think the better Bob Dylan movie is the documentary, like, on Netflix.
0: Oh,
1: with, like, the uncovered
0: old one?
1: Footage.
0: Yes, I know what you're talking about. I still haven't watched that one. It's on
1: Criterion. That one's better.
0: I'm meaning to watch it.
1: It's on Netflix,
0: I would assume that would be the better one.
1: But I think it's better, well, one, because you're, like, hearing from the horse's mouth. Mm-hmm. But then also, I think it's better because you're just, like, getting, it's like a glimpse. Like, mm-hmm. you know what I mean? Like, it feels more of, like, a moment, like, in a bottle, mm-hmm. more than, like, Timothy Chalamet trying to, like, method act. Yeah, method act as Bob Dylan. Like, no shade to Timothy, but, like, controversial opinion.
0: Ooh.
1: Like, they could have found somebody better than Timmy.
0: Honestly, yeah, probably.
1: I just think that, like, my issue with, like, biopics, especially, like, now with, like, the current culture of, like, Hollywood, is, like, they're hiring the same, like, six mm-hmm. people. I'm, like, I'm not in it. Like, you know what I mean?
0: No, yeah, I
1: like,
0: agree.
1: I'm not in it. Like, I'm just seeing Timothy. And the whole time I was watching it, I was like, wow, Timothy Chalamet is acting really well. But, like, I shouldn't even be thinking about Timothy mm-hmm. Chalamet when I'm watching a movie about Bob Dylan. I don't know. I think also the girl that played Joan Baez was good.
0: I agree.
1: But, because she was a little bit, like, more unknown, so I was able to, like, get more immersed. But also, this is going to sound really mean, and I don't mean it in a mean way. You just have to, like, look past the rudeness of what I'm saying. They need to hire, like, uglier people. Like, you know what I mean? I'm sorry. Like, I know it sounds crazy.
0: Everyone's
1: got
0: that iPhone face.
1: Yes. Like, you know what I mean? Like, Joan Baez had, like, crooked teeth. So did, like, Joni Mitchell and, like, all of them. Like, they all had, like interesting faces. Not ugly. Like, ugly is not the word, but, like,
0: Look different.
1: Yeah, but, like, all of them have, like, the same, like, Hollywood veneers.
0: Mm-hmm.
1: Like, it's, like, that's not what it looked like back then. Mm-hmm. And, like, also, people who were going to those concerts were, like, dirty AF. Like, you know what I mean? Like, it was not, like, I don't know. Like, I just think they try to sanitize
0: the story.
1: They weren't
0: Botox down.
1: Exactly. They're, like, really trying to sanitize it. But.
0: No, yeah, I completely agree with you there. And I was going to say, like, something that I think that the Gainsbourg film does, I won't say right, but, like, what makes the Gainsbourg film more compelling and more interesting than, like, the Bob Dylan film is that, like, I feel like the Bob Dylan film didn't, like, necessarily actively know that it's interacting more so with the myth of Bob Dylan. And I liked that the Gainsbourg film played more into that and, like, played more into just, like, I don't know, like, this persona of Gainsbourg and, like, I don't know, having the audience think about that more than, like, feeling as if you're getting a glimpse into his life, which I feel like was what the Bob Dylan movie was doing.
1: And that works because it's, like, it's acting, like, it's fiction. Like, you know what I mean? Mm-hmm. Like, you can't, like, I think that Bob Dylan was trying to do the glimpse thing, but it wasn't working. Like, I wasn't in it. Like, I wasn't like, oh, I'm in the 60s and 70s. I'm like, oh, no, this is a set.
0: No, exactly.
1: Like, I don't know. I just feel like, sometimes, like, American movies, and I'm not trying to sound pretentious, but, like, I feel like sometimes American movies, like, are too on the nose. Like, they're too much, like, oh, like, trying to, like, be, like, a recreation of something. Mm-hmm. Like, you know what I mean? Instead of, like, being its own thing. Like, playing with the medium of film itself, like, to create something new. Like, you know what I mean? But I think that often we're just, like, playing with, like, representation. And, like, mm-hmm. representation, like, the whole representation politics, like, that's even a whole other thing. Like, you know what I mean? But, like, I think that, like, what makes it, like, lackluster and what makes it, like, kind of, like, lack more, like, critical thought, I guess, is because it's, like, the reason that I didn't think that it deserved an Oscar, that movie, what was it called? It was, like,
0: A Complete Unknown.
1: I didn't think it deserved an Oscar because it's, like, okay, yeah, like, is it checking
0: what did
1: the
0: it
1: boxes?
0: Win?
1: I don't know. I think Timothée Chalamet was supposed to win, or I don't know who won that year, but I think that, like, it's telling a story. Like, it's checking the boxes. Like, it's like, okay, I told a story. There was good set. There was good actors. Like, there was good everything. Like, everything was good. But it's like, you're not necessarily bringing something. Like, it's the difference between an article and a novel. Like, you know what I mean? Like, an article is, like, telling you what happened. Like, you know what I mean? Like, I'm understanding what happened. Like, I watched that movie, and I had a better understanding of, like, maybe what those specific events in Bob Dylan's life were. Mm-hmm. But then if I were to watch something like the movie that you're describing, I would have, like, a new perception of Bob Dylan. Like,
0: exactly.
1: You know what I mean? Like, and it would play more about the myth of Bob Dylan rather than Bob Dylan itself.
0: Mm-hmm.
1: Which kind of brings me – okay. I feel like I'm talking a lot. But
0: no.
1: Which kind of brings me, like – these songs are going to play later, But everybody and their freaking mother, like, Jim Morrison is, like, the, like, myth of Hollywood. Like, you know what I mean? Like, he's this, like, hazy, like, dream that everybody has about, like, that era in Hollywood. And I feel like nobody for real knows that much about Jim Morrison. Like, I feel like these people are posers. And, like, I tried to, like, uncover some information, but it's, like, it's kind of, like, he's more of a myth than he was an actual person. Like, you know what I mean? And his myth lived longer than him. Like, you know what I mean? So it's interesting, like, when I, that summer when I was getting into Bob Dylan after I read Patti Smith, like, I read Just Kids. So this is, like, a book that takes place in the 60s and 70s. And, like, I think that I had this moment where I was, like, trying to, like, immerse myself and, like, listen to all the music that they were talking about and, like, try to really, like, get myself in that scene. I think that, like, I was, like, trying to uncover all these things about these artists, like, I was reading Allen Ginsberg and I was listening to The Doors and I was like really like getting into all of that. But it's like it's more the myth of these things that live on than the actual things themselves. Like I'm sure even now we could like nostalgia really is like a killer because you could look back and be like, oh, I wish I was like born in that era or whatever. I was living with that era. But there were so many issues. Like, you know what I mean? Like genuinely so many issues. And I think that the myth of what they represent was bigger and more powerful than what they actually were.
0: No, yeah, I completely agree. I started reading. I feel like I don't know much about Jim Morrison at all. I know of, like, only two songs by The Doors. So I feel like I don't know. I haven't really, I don't know much about, like, the myth of Jim Morrison, like, other than, like, what you described.
1: Yeah.
0: And I started reading Joan Didion's The White Album, and she, like, briefly is, like, talking about, like, a recording session with The Doors and just kind of, like, Jim Morrison's presence. And I feel like I would have felt the gravity of it more if I understood, like, the, like, cultural relevance of Jim Morrison more.
1: I also think music back then, like, everybody tries to get into music back then. Like, I think music back then, what makes people talk about it in such a high, like standard, I guess, and, like, what makes people be like, oh, it was the best era, it was the best era, it was the best era, is because they were listening to it live.
0: Mm-hmm.
1: Like, you know what I mean? Like, I like The Doors. I actually, I have Indian Summer in this playlist, which is, like, my favorite Doors song because it reminds me of that summer where I was reading the book, and I just really like that song. She mentions it in the book. She also mentions Black Sheep Boy, which is also in the book, and she mentions those songs, like, by name in the book, and that's why I, like, got into them. And so, but, like, when you listen to, like, Light My Fire and, like, all their other, like, songs, well, obviously, I'm not going to compare it to, like, recording technology now and, like, what you can, like, how a better sound can, like, come from, like, recording technology now. And obviously, that's, like, the 60s, 70s. So I just don't think that their songs are, like, they don't have the same effect when you're listening to them on Spotify and on your headphones. You're like, okay, The Doors are kind of, like, okay. Like, you know what I mean? Like, they're good. Like, they're kind of, like, they're, and I'm, this is going to sound mean, but it's, like, it's kind of, it has the same sort of, like, sound as, like, other people at that time. Mm-hmm. But, like, the thing that made Jim Morrison, like, the myth, the legend, the guy, is, like, he was his live presence. Like, everybody was watching everybody live. Like, that's why it's the best era of music. Like, okay, yeah, like, we can all listen to Jimi Hendrix and be like, oh, this is awesome. But, like, it's a completely different experience when you were there. Like, exactly. You know what I mean? Yeah, you're probably like, yeah, this guy's God. You know what I mean? Like, because you're listening to it live. It's just completely different. And now I think that our technology has taken us so that recordings are so much better and we're, like, individually enjoying the music better. But we're not, like, group enjoying the music better at all. Because now, like, so many artists, like, just lip sync. Like, or not lip sync. Yeah. Or it's, like, they add a lot of, like, tuning, like, to the microphone so that they can replicate the sound that was in the recording. But it's, like, we don't want that. Like, we want you to sound like a real person.
0: No, yeah, I completely agree. And I also do think that, like, with bands like The Doors, and of course, like, they did, I feel like what you said, they sound a lot like a lot of the other bands that were coming out at their time, and that what made them special is their live, like, their live aspect. But I do think that at the time, it was, like, very new. And then, like, a lot of the bands we're hearing now, they're, like, replicating or, like, very inspired, like, heavily inspired by that sound and creating something new to us. So I feel like...
1: Yeah, I'm not dogging on The Doors, guys.
0: No,
1: I'm not dogging on The Doors.
0: We know.
1: But it just has that, like, as a modern listener, I think that it's easy to just, like, lump it with, like, whatever else was happening, like Rolling Stones and, like, everything else. Like, I just think it's easy to kind of, like, lump that into the era, whereas I think that if you were in the era, it would have been, like, something, like, completely fresh, you know, that never had been heard before.
0: No, yeah, I feel like this is kind of a massive jump, but the band Yahweh Nailgun, which is, like, this noise rock experimental.
1: You and Yowie Nail Gun. I never hear the end of Yowie Nail Gun.
0: Sorry, but they're so good. And I feel like you can listen to their music on Spotify and be like, yeah, like, this is so cool. This is really interesting and, like, so dynamic. But when you see, like, Joelle.
1: When did you see them?
0: I saw them in Paris.
1: Oh, yeah.
0: I saw them in Paris. Right. I saw them, like, two, three years ago when they opened for Black Midi here.
1: Yes, you and told me this. You told me this. I'm sorry.
0: Like,
1: I'm fake.
0: It feels like, it felt like low-key serendipitous because I was like, OMG, like, they only opened for Black Midi for their Florida dates. They didn't open for them rest of the tour. So it felt like kind of beautiful.
1: I don't know. It felt specifically for you.
0: Exactly. And then I saw them in Paris and they're just like, Joelle, like, I need to take you, like, if they come here again or we could go somewhere.
1: We could
0: see them because, like, they're genuinely the lead singer's energy is so absolutely insane. And I got to talk to him a little before the show. And then, like, he was just, like, so shy and, like, very, like, to himself. And I'm like, oh, he's probably, like, nervous or something. Like, let me stop bothering this man. And then, like, when he gets on stage, he's just so absolutely insane. And the energy's so hard to describe. So, like, I don't know. I love Yowie Nail Gun. And I feel the same way. Because it's, like, they're live, like, seeing them and hearing them live cannot compare to, like, anything that they have on Spotify.
1: That's why you gotta support your local bands, your local indie acts. Because you don't want, like, once they get a recording contract, it's Jover.
0: It is Jover.
1: Like, it's just Jover. Like, it's just, like, they're going to want to, like, tune everything in their concert. They have a crazy team that, like, wants everything to be perfect. And, like, okay, wait. I'm going to go on one more tangent before we go on the songs, okay? I was explaining this to my cousin the other day. I genuinely think, like, this is, like, a really great metaphor. So, okay, before I continue, if you want to join our conversation, please go to spinitron.com/WPRK. 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
0: Joelle, we have someone in the chat for you.
1: Oh, my
0: it's
1: God,
0: Steve.
1: Oh, my God. Hi, Steve. Steve used to listen to the Joelleverse, but
0: aww.
1: Okay. Maybe the Joelleverse will come back soon. Anyways, this is the next thing that I want to say. So, my cousin didn't know what this was, so it made the metaphor harder. But do you know, like, Captain Crunch, like, Oops, All Berries?
0: Yes.
1: Okay. Somebody made a video talking about Captain Crunch, Oops, All Berries. So if you don't know, Captain Crunch is, like, a cereal. And then they would have these, like, little, like, berry pieces, like, these little colored pieces of cereal in the cereal, like, mixed in, like Lucky Charms. And then they reached a point where they started selling Captain Crunch Oops All Berries. So there was none of the original cereal in it, and it was all the colored pieces. Mm-hmm. And so that the video was talking about the Oops All Berryfication of our lives. Like, you know what I mean? Because it's like,
0: yes.
1: we're like, okay, because the way that capitalism works and, like, the way that, like, everything works now is, like, how can we optimize? Like, how can we just get the good and none of the bad? But, like, the whole human experience is, like, eating the cereal and enjoying those little morsels of berry. Like, you don't need the whole thing to be berries. Like,
0: exactly.
1: Now it's, like, everything is, like, the Oops All Berryfication. It's, like, how can – and then she used an example of, like, let's say I collect sea glass and I go on trips and I have a little jar in my room, a little mason jar, and it's about halfway full. And it's from little pieces of sea glass that I collect when I go to the beach or, like, when I'm on a trip or whatever. And you're like, oh, my God, like, you know what? I love my friend Joelle. I want to do something special for her. I'm going to buy her a 1-pound bag of industrialized sea glass from Amazon. It's like, you think in theory that would be a good gift because it's like, oh, I like sea glass. But it's like, you ruined everything. Like,
0: no,
1: now
0: exactly.
1: I don't have.
0: It's about
1: now,
0: the experience of collecting
1: exactly.
0: the sea glass.
1: And it's the experience of, like, as humans, we're supposed to have, like, neutral, neutral, neutral, and then good sometimes sprinkled in. We're not supposed to have good, good, good, and then neutral sometimes sprinkled in, or else we're going to think our lives are crap.
0: Exactly.
1: Like, you know what I mean? Like, it's like, life isn't, like, you're not, when people are like, oh, like, I wish you all happiness and whatever, like, my goal is to be happy, whatever. It's like, the goal in life is not to be happy, like, all the time. Like, that would be ridiculous. Like, the goal in life is just to have peace and acceptance.
0: Mm-hmm.
1: Like, you know what I mean? It's like, to just have neutrality. You know, that's, like, the best baseline that you can have. Like, I think that as a society, we're trying to Oops All Berry our lives. No, seriously, the Oops All Berryfication of live music. Because now it's like, oh, how can we get all the good? How can we make it sound exactly like it was recorded? And then put some auto-tune, put everything. And then make every show the same sound or the same set list. And make every experience the same for every individual consumer. It's like, you're not getting the point.
0: Exactly.
1: Like, you know what I mean? The point is to
2: is to find the berries. Mm-hmm. Like, you know what I mean? It's to, like, that's why the Deadheads, that's why they're still kicking, bro. Because the Deadheads, they went to the concerts and they would go to, like, 7 Grateful Dead concerts to hear, like, one song that they wanted to hear. Like, mm-hmm. you know what I mean? And they would have this whole experience of being with each other and, like, some random, like, B-side, whatever, like, underground Grateful Dead, like, only recorded once at Woodstock song. Like, you know, that's why they're so, like, that's why they have such a huge fan base, is because they had, like, an experience. Like, you know what I mean? That was different every time. If the Grateful Dead, like, had, and I'm using the Grateful Dead as an example because everybody knows a Deadhead. That's still around. Still young Deadheads, too. Is because the reason that the Grateful Dead has such a cult fan base is because none of their shows were the same. Like, you know what I mean? You could go to, like, 20 Grateful Dead shows and have a different experience every time. Like, sure, you'd hear a few of the same songs. But, like, it was a different experience every time. And they would sing it differently. Or they would do something different. Or they were extra high one show. You know what I mean? So it was just different. Like, I don't know.
0: Yeah. Alrighty. We're going to get back into the music. Thank you, Joelle, for joining me for an awesome conversation. It's always so fun to have someone to talk to on air because I feel like I can get a little boring here by myself. So thank you, Joelle.
2: Yes, thank you. Sorry, I keep going on these tangents.
0: No, I love your tangents. Hello? So if you want to join, thank you, Steve, too, for talking to us in the chat. And if you want to join Steve in the chat, you can go to spinatron.com/WPRK. 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Or if you're feeling brave, you can go ahead and call us at 407-646-2915. I saw someone trying to call us while we were chatting. Please call us back so we can hear from you. But next up, we have Someone Get That Girl Out of the Rain by MJ Linderman. I hope y'all enjoy this one. And it's actually from his live album, Speak of Live Music. So enjoy.

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0: jiving around. I don't mean to suggest that I loved you the best. I can't keep track of each fallen robin. I remember you well in the Chelsea Hotel. That's all, I don't even think of you that often.
1: Alright, you just heard Chelsea Hotel number 2 by Leonard Cohen. Before that, we heard Black Sheep Boy by Tim Hardin, Indian Summer by The Doors, Free Ride, sung by Liz Phair, originally by Nick Drake, and then Someone Get the Girl Out of the Rain by MJ Linderman. I really liked that cover of Free Ride. I only just recently found it. And if y'all know anything about me, you know that I love Liz Phair. Whip Smart is probably one of my favorite albums ever. I'd say like in the top 20. It comes from this whole album called The Endless Colored Ways, and it's just a whole bunch of artists covering Nick Drake. We have Fontaine's DC, Bombay Bicycle Club, Let's Eat Grandma, etc. And I don't know, I love that cover of Free Ride because it's so uniquely Liz Phair and so like her sound and her style. So I don't know, I feel like she just really makes that song her own in that cover. Which Liz Phair always does. She's just, I don't know, she's such a force and she's so like herself, and I just think she's really cool. I love her music. And the last three songs that were just played were chosen by Joelle. So Joelle, tell us a little bit about that.
2: Okay, so Real Ones Know, shout out Steve, that in the summer of 2024, I was like at a low in my life. I was at a low, and the thing that brought me back, like the thing that like really helped me like get back, I guess, was the book Just Kids by Patti Smith. Like, I genuinely talk about this book probably like at least once a week to somebody. Like, and I was like talking to somebody the other day, and I was like, I just really relate to it. And somebody was like, how would you relate to that? And it's like, if you know, you know. Like, I don't know. Like, you're just like, if you've had like, because I guess like the book is very New York 60s. Like, that's what it's put, that's the whole draw. That's the draw in, is New York 60s. This peak time, anybody can be anything. This like, it's almost like the dream of like what's the word? Like the dream of meritocracy. Like, you can just like kind of F around. I almost said it, but I didn't say it. You can almost like kind of like F around and like find something that you like and just go to a random coffee shop and like sing your cover and like somebody will think it's good. Like, you know what I mean? And then that's kind of like what the book is the draw in to people. But here's the thing. I didn't know Patti Smith as a singer before I read her book. I knew her as an author. So when you go in as an author, as somebody who's reflecting on her life, like, I think it's so much more powerful to view it in the present tense. The fact that she's recalling this story more than, again, like what we were talking about earlier. It's not like, don't view it as a glimpse. View it more as like almost something that's like meta. Like, you know what I mean? Something that she's recalling. Like, she's sitting in her studio and recalling this story. And it's probably not reliable. Like, it's probably

0: comes from when you truly explored yourself in full. You know what I mean? Like, there's a lot of, like, I always tell people that my worst fear is become bitter, like, when I become old. Because I think so many old people become bitter because it's, like, you didn't, like, you know what I mean? Like, you realize that, like, things are finite and you start to, like, live vicariously through others and it's not fulfilling. But Patti Smith is somebody who I think, like, really left no stone unturned, and I think really inspired me to leave no stone unturned in my life and to really enjoy, like, the little moments and the little things that, like, kind of change my thought patterns. But anyways, the songs that I picked were from a Joelle verse, actually, from that era in summer of 2024, from Just Kids. And these are all songs that are mentioned. So it's Indian Summer by The Doors, which I think just reminds me of summer. Like, I think that reminds me of that summer and how I was, like, kind of healing myself and, like, getting myself back up. And then Black Sheep Boy I put because this was a post-grad playlist, and I think me and Jordan are the black sheep. And then Chelsea Hotel 2 because, one, I'm maybe it's because my mom's from Montreal. I'm, like, a Leonard Cohen, like, purist. Like, Leonard Cohen over Bob Dylan.
1: No, yeah, for sure. Like, no question about that. Yeah. No question at all. Joelle's the one that put me on Leonard Cohen, and I became
0: obsessed. Wait, really?
1: Yes, you are. Like, because I remember you mentioning him, like, once or twice. And then I was like, Mama, I don't know who that is. And then, like, I talked to Hind about Leonard Cohen, and then I got, like, super, super into him. And, like, maybe sophomore year of college. Yeah.
0: Oh, wait, that's crazy. Mm-hmm. Wait, that's actually the biggest flex of my life that I introduced to him because he's so you. Like, yeah. I feel like you would, like him.
1: No, yeah.
0: Right up your alley.
1: Like, I've been the happiest I've ever been since you introduced me. So thank you, Joelle.
0: Yeah. I think Leonard Cohen, like, especially, like, if you've ever been to Quebec or Montreal, and because my mom's from Montreal and, like, has a fierce Montreal loyalty, like, they do not play about Leonard Cohen. Don't play. Like, trust his grave always has flowers. There's murals of him everywhere. He's playing in every cafe. He's like a lifestyle. Like, Leonard Cohen is the Montreal lifestyle. So I think that in many ways, like, I think I inherited Leonard Cohen from my mom. But also, he's part of that time. Like, he weaves into Patti Smith's story. He's also in the Chelsea Hotel. He's also this, like, folk, part of this, like, folk anti-war, like, very, like, lyric heavy tradition that was kind of coming from that time. Because I think many people don't realize that Joni Mitchell, maybe particularly, and also Leonard Cohen and Bob Dylan and that whole group, Joan Baez as well, but Joni Mitchell specifically kind of changed songwriting forever. Because before, at that point, things were, like, tunes, like, catchy tunes and, like things that were, like, catchy. They weren't necessarily, like, introspective. They weren't, like, autobiographical or, like, introspective. They were things that, like, anybody could sing along to. But Joni Mitchell is so kind of, like, candid in her lyrics and so kind of, like, introspective about her own life and introspective about the world. And it's, like, commentary. And I think, even though I hate Taylor Swift, I genuinely don't like Taylor Swift at all, and I'll fight anybody who likes her. Like, you don't have Taylor Swift without Joni Mitchell. Like, you don't have that kind of artist, the singer-songwriter. Like, the singer-songwriter, confessional, yeah. Like, it doesn't exist without Leonard Cohen, Joni Mitchell, Joan Baez, Bob Dylan.
1: Like, that's the Old Testament, y'all.
0: Yeah, like, these are the people that really, like, set the stage, I guess.
1: Exactly. I love Joni Mitchell so much. Yeah. Like, that is my girl. I love her so much. And something about Leonard Cohen, I guess, because we're talking a lot about, like, the myth of an artist and whatnot. Mm-hmm. I've always found him to, like, I guess I can't say always because I literally got into him sophomore year of college. But, like, I've found him to always be, like, so incredibly mysterious and, like, just always wanting to find out about, like, so much about him. Because I'm like, how did you think of this? Like, how did you just sit there, write this, and just, like, I don't know. I just always found him to be such a compelling and, like, interesting artist to, like, get and want to know, like, beyond, like, what he's writing, which I don't feel, like, super gravitated to do with, like, a lot of artists. But I feel like with Leonard Cohen in particular, he's such a poet that you're just like, I need to know more about you. I need to know, like, how you became the way you are and, like, what shaped you as a person.
0: A couple weeks ago, we had our friend Lorenzo doing, like, a live show on Jordan's show, Mixed Bag. And he was talking about how Leonard Cohen inspires him. But I had a conversation with Lorenzo once, and he was like, oh, I don't

0: like the
1: newer,
0: end of his life, like sort of like songs. Mm-hmm. I was like, no, no, no, like you're missing out. Like mm-hmm. the weird, like sultry, like it's also interesting, like because like, sorry, I'm about to say something controversial. Male singers don't really have that much to work with, like to begin with. Like, you know what I mean? Okay, maybe like Michael Bublé, like I'll give him, like I'll give him the vocal award. You know what I mean? But like, there's not many singers. There's not many male singers, especially from that specific folk era. I'm gonna be specific, that are like known for their vocal ability. Like mm-hmm. Leonard Cohen and Bob Dylan aren't known for their vocal ability. I think Leonard Cohen is easier on the ears. You know, for sure. You know what I mean? Than Bob Dylan. But I think that they're known more for the confessional, like, lyrics. So I think that, like, when Leonard Cohen lost the voice, I guess, like, the voice that he was known for, but he continued to make music at his end of his life, and it's, like, this deep, wise, like, mm-hmm. sultry.
1: Like, I'm going to use the word sultry.
0: Yeah, I'm going to use the word sultry. Like, it's deep and, like, ooh, like growly, like mm-hmm. you know what I mean, and those kind of like ending albums, those are like the things that it's like, you know, he's in it for the love of the game. Mm-hmm. You know what I mean? Like, you know, he's in it for more than just the music or the fame. You know, he's in it because it's part of his life, it's part of his confession, it's part of his like livelihood as an artist is to create. And so it doesn't matter if his voice is gone, because it's not about the voice.
1: No, yeah, exactly. And like I feel like, not to be like, but like, I do feel like I do like a lot of weird, like strange music.
0: Yeah.
1: And so I'm like very drawn to like that later era of Leonard Cohen. And it reminds me of a lot of like Tom Waits' progression as an artist as well. Because like in the beginning, he's kind of like this bluesy, like piano man singing these like beautiful ballads. And then like he like low-key just like smoked and drank a lot throughout his music career. So his voice got like so like gravelly and like gritty, but like it's what makes Tom Waits Tom Waits. Like he just like, I feel like if I had to like make a comparison to Tom Waits, it's like like listening to his music is like watching a Jim Jarmusch movie. It's just like this, like, I don't know, this vibe of like the seedy underbelly of the city and the blues, and there's something lurking in the alleyway. Like, you know what I mean?
0: Seedy underbelly.
1: Like, and I think that's so interesting and beautiful, and like he doesn't have to exist in this like one way for his art to like mean something and be beautiful. He's allowed to like exist in these like multiple interesting like dynamic ways as an artist, and like that makes him so great. And same with Leonard Cohen. Like, I don't know, I love I'm Your Man. Like, don't sleep on that song. Don't sleep on that song.
0: That's one of my faves. I think also one more thing. I think that that era, like the myth of the era, I guess, is also like the thing that draws me to it is not necessarily like the literal, like everybody was coming up and there was music and there was Andy Warhol and Basquiat and like whatever. Like, that's cool. Like, you know what I mean? Like, that's cool. Like, I'm not going to say it's not cool. But I think what is more interesting about Just Kids, in what I'm saying, in the meta way, and the same thing with Leonard Cohen's like songwriting and people from that era, is like the kind of like fourth wall of like American idealism and like hope and like the new world is dropping. Like, you know what I mean? Like, the Vietnam War is happening, people are against it, people realize that we're in a very exploitative situation, and like not everything is like happy-go-lucky, you know what I mean? And like, it's a moment where people begin to like completely come into their own. Like, when you read Just Kids and when you listen to Leonard Cohen and you hear about these people who were like doing drugs at the Chelsea Hotel, you hear like someone like taking off their glasses and like focusing on the things, like you hear a perspective, like a unique perspective, and it's so rare now. Like, I think now it's like this thing that also made the 60s great is because in the 70s is because people are like becoming their own person and becoming this their own gaining their own perspective, and then also like writing about that and making art about that. And like, you're never going to be able to see the world the way that Leonard Cohen sees the world, and you're never going to really know how he did, you know what I mean? Like, you can get an idea through his music, but you never really know. Like, same with Patti Smith. Like, you can get a really great idea from the book because it's like really like a lot of her writing. It's not like a 2-minute song, it's like a 300 page book. But you now today, I think that like because of, like, oh, social media. Like, I know it's a very cliche conversation, but, like, I think people begin to start to see the world in the same way. Like, you know what I mean? And, like, in a way that's, like, kind of, like, we're losing that again. You know what I mean? And so we go through these ebbs and flows of, like, collectivism and individualism. And now we kind of have the worst side of both. We have the worst side of collectivism in the sense that we're all kind of, like, ununique individuals. But then we also have the worst side of individualism in which we don't even connect with each other about it. Like, so I think that, like, I don't know, like, I think when I listen to these songs and when, especially when I listen to, like, Leonard Cohen, I'm, like, I feel like I'm listening to somebody who is, like, a journalist. Mm-hmm. Like, you know what I mean? Like, a journalist about his life and a journalist about his, like, the poems, the poetry. Like, where are the poets? Where are the poets?
1: Where are the poets?
0: Like, I just think that that's such a thing of the time. Like, that poet, like, that poetry aspect, like, the synthesization of, like, the sensorial experience into, like, art. You know what I mean? Yes. Now it's, like, I think everything is playing with this, like, representation thing. But it's, like, we're losing the aspect of, like, making art to make art, to abstract from the world rather than represent the world.
1: Mm-hmm. Yes, I agree so much. And I feel like, not to bring Joan Didion back into it again.
0: No, let's bring Joan Didion back in.
1: But, like, she's of the same era, and I feel like that's what made her so interesting. Like, she comes from a journalist background, but within her essay, she's, like, very aware of her presence as a writer, and she's a postmodern writer. She doesn't try to convince the reader that they are viewing something or, like, reading something completely objective, but she takes part in, like, creating, like, the journalism itself, and, like, she is trying to, like, sell, like, not sell you on an idea, but, like, include her own perspective in her work. And I think that that's art, like, within itself, even though it's journalism as well. But I love Joan Didion, and we were reading Slouching Towards Bethlehem and Framework yesterday we were doing that, which
0: was
1: fun. We
0: were reading it out loud to each other. Yeah. It was so romantic.
1: It was kind of cute or whatever, but we should do that today, lol.
0: Yeah, we should. I'm down.
1: All right. We'll go back into the music. Next up, we have We're Thinking the Same Thing by Cameron Winter from his album Heavy Metal. And I think something super awesome about Cameron Winter, he's very inspired by a lot of the artists that we've played today and that we're talking about. And, like, I think that the inspiration is very clear in, like, what you hear in his music. But I also think he has, like, a newer, like, quality, like a unique quality that's making him stand out. Against, like, all of his, like, inspirations and whatnot. I also find his lyricism to be so incredibly interesting and, like, so hard to decipher. But to me, it's kind of like when I read a poem, I cannot understand it and just be like, I don't understand it, but, like, I think this is beautiful. And then maybe I'll come back to it, like, a month later or maybe even a year later, and I've experienced so much more life and, like, I relate to it in new ways. And maybe I don't understand it for, like what it was intentional, like, what it was written about, like, when the artist was creating it. But, like, I'm taking my own part of it. And I think that's how I kind of feel about Cameron Winter's music. I don't think I understand it fully, and I don't necessarily know what he's, like, trying to say in, like, all of his lyrics. But I'm taking something different each time I listen. So, nonetheless, here's We're Thinking the Same Thing by Cameron Winter.

0: You just heard Dragon, New Warm Mountain, I Believe in You. That was Joelle's pick, and it's from the album of the same title by Big Thief. A fantastic album, so thank you, Joelle, for putting that in the playlist. And before that, we had We're Thinking the Same Thing by Cameron Winter. And we're at the top of the hour here, which is so sad because that brings Mixed Bag to an end for today. But do not worry, I am here same day next week, 11 a.m. to 1 p.m., same time as well. But if you want to keep up, I did make an Instagram. I still have yet to post anything, but I will. So if you want to keep up, it's Mixed Bag Radio. Again, that is Mixed, M-I-X-E-D, Bag, B-A-G, and then Radio, R-A-D-I-O. And that's my Instagram handle, if y'all want to go give that a follow. So thank y'all for tuning in so, so much, and I'll see you at the same time next week. Bye.
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What's going on? You are tuned in to Elsewhere Radio, where we got all rhythm, no algorithm. And if you're ready to take flight into the great unknown, I've got something new just for you. So strap in and stay tuned for the best in surreal blues from Aja Monet.

somebody-ness. When the streetlights in your veins go on, and summer walking up and down the sidewalk of your grin, diamonds twinkling on the street, the thirst of our cool. On the shorelines of a smile, washing up against moon shuttle-lit eyes, freeing impulses, whereas folk we lord, laughter in the face of death, the carnival of flowers sprouting from closed fists, earth skin, the perfume of stones kissing cuss words, the rhythm echoing reverb, riffing. Where the garments of Jupiter genius, sparkling of spaceships, scattered in desire, dressed in vibration, cooking on a stove skillet. Afro curl satellite levitate, sitting like a turban comb, the skies, heavenwards. Embrace the marvelous daydreams born in the forest of our refuge. We were born to be sun ray, radiant, falling upon the horizon newly each day, shining, waywardness. 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Set loose, for as we escape into the strangeness, whispers of flesh as mirror, supernatural stances, treasuring the mystery of ourselves, where the spirits dwell, from not so distant constellations looming. Let's go to the elsewhere.

There's liberation in the elsewhere. 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

What's going on? You are tuned in to Elsewhere Radio, where we got all rhythm, no algorithm. And if you're ready to take flight into the great unknown, I've got something new just for you. So strap in and stay tuned for the best in surreal blues from Aja Monet.

somebody-ness. When the streetlights in your veins go on, and summer walking up and down the sidewalk of your grin, diamonds twinkling on the street, the thirst of our cool. On the shorelines of a smile, washing up against moon shuttle lit eyes, freeing impulses, whereas folk we lure, laughter in the face of death, the carnival of flowers sprouting from closed fists, earth skin, the perfume of stones kissing cuss words, the rhythm echoing reverb, riffing. Wear the garments of Jupiter genius, sparkling of spaceships, scattered in desire, dressed in vibration, cooking on a stove skillet, afro curl satellite levitate, sitting like a turban comb, the skies, heavenwards. Embrace the marvelous daydreams born in the forest of our refuge. We were born to be sun ray, radiant, falling upon the horizon newly each day, shining, waywardness. Let's go. Let's go to the elsewhere. Set loose, where as we escape into the strangeness, whispers of flesh as mirror, supernatural stances, treasuring the mystery of ourselves, where the spirits dwell, from not so distant constellations looming. Let's go.

There's liberation in the elsewhere. There's revolution.

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1: In the summer of 1993, the Supreme Court ruled that the hours between 10 p.m. and 6 a.m. be declared safe harbor, during which time it is legal to broadcast material which may be considered objectionable to certain listeners. As a progressive-minded station, WPRK applauds the court's ruling. However, the opinions and views expressed in the music do not necessarily reflect the opinions of WPRK or Rollins College. 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If you have any questions regarding the court ruling or our safe harbor policy, feel free to contact us at WPRK.
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Welcome to another edition of I Used to Be in a Band. I'm David Kay, and today, May 14th, is David Byrne's 74th birthday. We open today's show with his best-known project, Talking Heads, and the live version of Life During Wartime from the 1984 concert film and album Stop Making Sense. Well, by happy coincidence, we had the chance to see David Byrne and the music ensemble from the Broadway production of American Utopia at the New Orleans Jazz and Heritage Festival a couple of weeks ago. And we will hear a live cut from American Utopia a little later in the program. For the rest of this hour, we have more from David Byrne's solo work and his collaborations and Talking Heads, as well as a few other cuts along the theme of life during wartime, the title of that first song we listened to. Y'all are bound to be familiar with the lyric. I'm going to give you a pause, give you a chance to finish it. War, what is it good for? Absolutely nothing. That's what you said. That song was originally recorded in 1969 by the Temptations, believe it or not, but Motown Records held up its release for fear of offending the Temptations' more conservative mainstream fans. Instead, it was reworked in 1970 with Edwin Starr on vocals, and it caught the anti-Vietnam War zeitgeist going right up to number one. Here's Edwin Starr.

Life During Wartime, our theme today, and the title of the opening cut from Talking Heads, was originally on their 1979 studio album Fear of Music. By the end of that tour, behind that album, it was clear that there needed to be changes to break through writer's block and to dispel growing tensions within the band. So after some solo projects and some travel to get out of their New York state of mind, if you will, sorry, Billy Joel, the band regrouped with some other musicians and hit the studio to experiment with funk grooves, African rhythms, and some new sounds. The result? 1980s Remain in Light. Well, in 2018, 38 years later, Beninese star Angelique Kidjo recorded a track-by-track reimagining of Remain in Light, injecting her own West African heritage into an album that is both an homage to the original Talking Heads versions and a total reinterpretation. Here is her take on Cross-Eyed and Painless, really one of my favorites from both of those albums, especially the still timely recitation about facts. Listen for it.

0: One of the benefits of reaching the later decades of life is that you tend to care less about what other people think. David Byrne's most recent album, David Byrne, who celebrates his 74th birthday today, his most recent album and tour is a collaboration with a Ghost Train orchestra called Who Is the Sky? He described it as a new adventure. The album has charted internationally, reaching number one on, I'm not making this up, the Croatian International Albums Chart. There are, at least so far, though, no charting singles, including this next cut, which he did to a very positive reception when we saw him at Jazz Fest a couple weeks ago. This is Everybody Laughs.
1: One, two, one, two, three, and...

David Byrne's set at the New Orleans Jazz and Heritage Festival drew a pretty big crowd, as you might guess, but it also overlapped with the last half of St. Vincent's set on another big stage at the opposite end of the fairgrounds. Well, that timing just allowed St. Vincent to show up for one song late in David Byrne's set, and for David Byrne to show up for one song early in St. Vincent's set. Now, somewhat surprisingly, that song did not come from their collaborative 2012 album, Love This Giant. But this next song, it's called Who, co-written by the two of them, does.

At the turn of the 19th century, life during wartime, our theme today, based on the song titled by David Byrne and Talking Heads. It's David Byrne's 74th birthday today. Life during wartime at the turn of the 19th century was a hardship for civilian populations, to be sure, but they were far less likely to be casualties of war than the actual combatants. By the mid-20th century, all that had changed dramatically, with the majority of fatalities in wartime being civilians. In the early 1980s, Canadian singer-songwriter Bruce Coburn visited a Guatemalan refugee camp and was horrified to learn that it was routinely attacked. He expressed his outrage and frustration at not being able to do anything to stop it with a song that became an unlikely pop hit. From his 1984 album, Stealing Fire, this is If I Had a Rocket Launcher.

Remember I mentioned that we're going to have a live cut from David Byrne's American Utopia on Broadway? Well, it's coming right up. The show was amazing. It was bare stage, minimalist costuming, everybody in solid color shirts and pants, all the same color, usually barefoot. And the choreography, the wireless and/or acoustic instruments that kept the focus on the music with just enough visual engagement. You don't need dancers and pyrotechnics and a fancy set to make it all work. The score features a number of well-known Talking Heads songs, plus some later material from David Byrne and some songs written just for the show. It's all part of this deliberate shift that David Byrne has made towards the positive, especially as reflected in this song, Everybody's Coming to My House.

So here's a true story that really happened. Many, many years ago, I was visiting a friend at their apartment complex in Chicago, one of those high-rise buildings with a couple of high-rise buildings next to it. We were sitting in their apartment, and we smelled smoke, and the fire alarm started going off. Sprinklers came on in the hallways and the stairwells. It was very late at night already, so we went up and down the hall making sure neighbors were up and getting out. Fortunately, it was only a small fire in one apartment, not my friend's apartment, and everyone came out safe and sound. Walked over to my car, got home to drive it. I hit play on the tape deck. Yes, it was that long ago. You had a tape deck. And this was the song that started playing.

Let's have one more song on our theme of life during wartime, a theme taken, of course, from the song of the same name by Talking Heads, celebrating David Byrne's 74th birthday. The Rolling Stones' 1969 album, Let It Bleed, features a strong indictment of the ravages of war in the song Gimme Shelter. And yet, that cut would not be what it is, which is pretty monumental, without the powerful and impassioned vocals of Mary Clayton, a gospel and soul singer who was just a few days shy of her 21st birthday back then in 1969. The year after Let It Bleed was released, Mary Clayton released her own version of Gimme Shelter on an album of the same name, and I just got to share this one with you.

Mary Clayton singing background, but I just think it's apples and oranges when you try and compare them. She's got such a fabulous deep soul arrangement there. Brian Eno has had a long-standing creative relationship with David Byrne. Once again, today's his 74th birthday. That relationship dates back to the beginnings of Talking Heads. David collaborated with Brian on an experimental album, My Life in the Bush of Ghosts, featuring sampled vocals, found sounds, electronica, African and Middle Eastern rhythms. Recorded prior to the release of the Talking Heads' Fear of Music, but not released until later because it took him a long time to clear the rights on some of the sound samples, the album's title is that of a 1954 novel by Nigerian writer Amos Tutuola. A book, by the way, that neither David Byrne nor Brian Eno had read, but they both agreed that the title captured the essence of their project. Here's the lead track, America is Waiting, featuring a sample of a broadcast on KGO News Talk AM 810 in San Francisco, now known as KSFO. And the voice is that of radio host and commentator Ray Taliaferro. America is Waiting.

Again? Taking it again. Well, now we ought to be mad at the government, not mad at the people. Taking it again. Again? Taking it again.

One of Talking Heads' best known songs is Once in a Lifetime, co-written by David Byrne and the previously mentioned Brian Eno. The spoken word verses are delivered in what's meant to be the style of a revival preacher. The video of the original cut from Remain in Light features David Byrne dancing erratically, not surprising, and footage of various religious rituals in the background. Like other songs on Remain in Light, Once in a Lifetime emerged from jam sessions that produced rhythmic figures or musical phrases that were then isolated, refined, repeated, and rehearsed into what they called a sort of human looping that could be played live. Once in a Lifetime also reflects the influence of Afrobeat pioneer Fela Kuti. For our last homage to David Byrne's birthday, here is what's called the concept version, so one of the early versions of Once in a Lifetime.

That's a wrap for today's installment of I Used to Be in a Band. We do this every Thursday, 3 to 4 p.m. right here on WPRK 91.5 FM, the WPRK app, and streaming at WPRK.org. Next week, May 21st, our theme will be They Wrote American. May is Jewish Heritage Month, and from the immigrant generations of the turn of the 19th to the 20th century, to their children, to their children's children, and right on down to today, Jewish songwriters have shaped a significant part of a music of American popular music, from big band jazz to rock and roll and beyond. So tune in, find out. Until then, keep asking that musical question: what's so funny about peace, love, and understanding? Go well, y'all.

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1: Yeah, was out of sight. 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
1: Yeah, hi. 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
1: My name is Lola Silvestri, and I'm going to be 95 this year. I spend a lot of time in my backyard. I feed the birds and the bees. I love my flowers. The color in my garden keeps the pink of my cheeks. I was very independent and thought I could take care of myself. I fell and I had to have Meals on Wheels. I love them. They're my savior. And I look forward to volunteers because they've all become my friends.
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6: 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Good evening. I'm Aaron. This is my show, Weird Music Club, on for 2 hours tonight, starting right now with a song called Kinetic.

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Good evening, I'm Aaron. This is my show, Weird Music Club. We've listened to weird music for the past hour, and we're going to do it for about another hour. I'm not going to back announce a whole hour's worth of music. If you want to follow along with what I've been playing, ask your phone what the strange song sounds coming out of your speakers are. Or you can go to WPRK.org, click on the show schedule link at the top of the page, and it'll bring you to the whole list that I update in real time about what I've been playing. If you have any further questions, deeper questions, you can call the booth at 407-646-2915. You can also text that number, 407-646-2915. And I don't know. Let's see when our minds meet, what happens. I don't know. I have a little sequence here that I'm particularly excited to play. It's going to start with some Mad Lib and go from there. It was inspired by one part Mad Lib, one part Talking Birds. So enjoy. I will be back on the microphones at some point. I don't know. It doesn't matter.

0: And now, senors and senoritas, please place your eyes into the center of the room, that is. We present the Enchanted Fountain.
1: Ach, ja. And a wunderbar Birdmobile, which has birds on it, and it goes round and round. And that's why we call it a Birdmobile.
2: Look, here come the girls.
3: Mesdames and messieurs, introducing the lovely ladies of the ensemble. Just like the folie bergère with only feathers, there's Colette. Hello, Colette. Suzette. Hello, Mimi. 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
0: I wonder what happened to Rosita.

0: Now we want you people down there to sing along with us birds up here. All together now, let's all sing like the birdies sing.
1: Let's all sing like the birdies sing.
0: Tweet, tweet, tweet, tweet, tweet.
1: Tweet, tweet, tweet, tweet.
0: Let's all sing like the birdies sing.
1: Let's all sing like the birdies sing.
0: Sweet, sweet, sweet, sweet, sweet.
1: Sweet, sweet, sweet, sweet.
0: Let's all warble like nightingales.
1: Let's

0: Applause, applause. That was so good.
1: Wunderbar, wunderbar. Give yourselves a hand.
0: A little applause for the girls, too.
2: Ah, that was magnifique.
0: See, no one laid an egg but me.
3: 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You're listening to 91.5 FM WPRK, Winter Park, Florida.